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Hello, I'm Terry Hughes, bringing you the Village Music Hour. Let's open the Village Music Hour for today with a march by the American composer John Philip Sousa.

The Royal Canadian Mounted Police Band played Hands Across the Sea by John Philip Sousa. And that opened the Village Music Hour for today. Let's go on a champagne gallop.

The Vanta Pops Orchestra from Finland performed Champagne Gallop by the Danish composer Hans Christian Lumbye, who was music director at the Tivoli Gardens in Copenhagen for almost 30 years. Now, we're told that it doesn't matter what people think or say, but Virginia Haskins and Nelson Eddy are very concerned that people will say that they're in love.

from Rodgers and Hammerstein's Oklahoma, Virginia Haskins and Nelson Eddy sang People Will Say We're in Love. Always is a popular song written by Irving Berlin in 1925 as a wedding gift for his wife Ellen MacKay, and to whom he presented the substantial royalties.

Mandy Patinkin, with an orchestra under the direction of Eric Stern, performed Always by Irving Berlin. The Grimethorpe Colliery Band in South Yorkshire was established as a leisure activity for the miners in 1917, and it's continued under various sponsorships since the closure of the mine, continuing to hold a distinguished competition record.

Kenneth J. Alford's Colonel Bogey was performed by the Grimethorpe Colliery Band, conducted by John Anderson. And now it's time to brush up your Shakespeare.

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Start quoting him now. 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If your girl is a Washington Heights dream, treat the kid to a Midsummer's Night dream. If she fights when her clothes you are mussing, what a clothes must

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Start quoting him now. 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

from the MGM film adaptation of Cole Porter's Broadway show Kiss Me Kate, James Whitmore and Keenan Wynn brought us Brush Up Your Shakespeare. Andre Previn conducted the MGM Studio Orchestra. What is it about students and drinking?

to the Inn We're Marching and the Drinking Song from Sigmund Romberg's The Student Prince. They are performed by Neil Jenkins, Bonaventura Bottoni and Donald Maxwell, with the Ambrosian Chorus and the Philharmonia Orchestra conducted by John Owen Edwards. Dame Kiri Jacana wants to face the music and dance.

Kiri Jacanoa with the Abbey Road Ensemble, conducted by Jonathan Tunick, performed Let's Face the Music and Dance from Irving Berlin's Follow the Fleet. Here's the finale to Lionel Bart's musical Oliver.

The original London cast, conducted by Marcus Dodds, brought us the finale to Oliver. And now some music from Franz Lehár's The Merry Widow.

The Austrian soprano Eva Lind made her operatic debut at the Vienna State Opera at the age of 19. For us, she sang Love Unspoken from The Merry Widow with José Carreras and the London Musicians Orchestra, conducted by David Hemenith. Credited with bringing the lighter end of the classics to a wider audience, André Rieu brings us a medley of popular melodies.

Under the title of A Carnival of Venice Medley, André Rieu and his Johann Strauss Orchestra brought us a taste of music from the light classics. We're told that time goes fast when you're having fun, but who would have thought that Lerner and Loewe's Brigadoon dates from 1947?

0: From the 1947 Broadway season of Brigadoon, Pamela Britton, with a chorus and orchestra directed by Franz Allers, brought us My Mother's Wedding Day. So long, dearie.
1: Well, Horace, it looks as if there's nothing more for me to say. But

and on those cold winter nights, Horace, you can snuggle up to your cash register. It's a little lumpy, but it rings.

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Yes, I can hear that choo-choo calling me on board that Happiness Express.

from Jerry Herman's Broadway hit Hello Dolly, Carol Channing sang So Long Dearie. The Broadway Session Orchestra was conducted by Philip J. Lang. The Broadway production of Fiddler on the First, the original Broadway production of Fiddler on the Roof, was the first musical theatre run in history to surpass 3,000 performances.

Zero Mostel and Maria Kondalova sing Sunrise Sunset from Fiddler on the Roof. The musical Gypsy is loosely based on the memoirs of the striptease artist Gypsy Rose Lee, and it focuses on the story of Rose, her mother.

The incomparable Bette Midler sang Everything's Coming Up Roses from the musical Gypsy by Jules Stein. The orchestra was conducted by Michael Rafter.

music of Helmut Ritter then, Polka in Moll. The Vanta Pops Orchestra was conducted by Mark Johansson. Now we're going to conclude the Village Music Hour for today with a George Melacrino composition played by George and his orchestra.

We concluded today's program with George Melacrino and his orchestra performing George's own composition, Starlight Roof Waltz. This is Terry Hughes inviting you to join us again, Monday to Friday, for further light classics, music from the shows and melodies in the Village Music Hour.

Hello, Ross Sadler. Welcome to this edition of the Bandstand Collection. I've titled today's program, Pitching Brass for Tossing on the Sea. Let's get started with the March Soldiers of the Sea by Sir Vivian Dunn. Here's how the march sounds in the hands of the Band of the Royal Marines.

We're going to stay with the band of the Royal Marines for two more items. Firstly, Kenneth J. Alford's On the Quarterdeck, and then Wilhelm Seeler's Viscount Nelson.

Mention of the sea would almost certainly bring to everyone's mind all those wonderful shanties that sailors used to sing at various stages of their duties. I have a fantasy on sea shanties written by Gordon Langford. It's performed by the Hannaford Street Silver Band.

You're listening to the Bandstand Collection, and our program today, which has a nautical theme, is entitled Pitching Brass for Tossing on the Sea. The sea has inspired many composers to rise to great heights. Ian MacDonald wrote 3 sea sketches for brass quintet. Here to play them, the European Brass Quintet.

If this isn't a good time to join the band of Her Majesty's Royal Marines Commandos in Henry Russell's A Life on the Ocean Wave, then I don't know what is.

We've just time to have the United States Navy Band close our program with Louis-Philippe Lorando's Before the Mast.

thanks to the US Navy Band, Before the Mast by the Canadian bandmaster and composer Louis-Philippe Lorindeau.

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Oh, I love to go out fishing in a river or a creek, but I don't enjoy it half as much.

0: obtaining the services of Miss Magnolia Ravenel, who will sing for you an old favorite.
1: Magnolia Ravenel? Who the hell is she? I'll show you who the hell she is.

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After such a triumph at the ball, what could have depressed her? What could have possessed her? I can't understand.

0: 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They're nothing but exasperating, irritating, vacillating, calculating, agitating, maddening, and infuriating hags. Pickering, why can't a woman be more like a man?
1: I beg your pardon?
0: Yes, why can't a woman be more like a man? Men are so honest, so thoroughly square, eternally noble, historically fair. But when you win, we'll always give your back a pat. But why can't a woman be like that? Why does everyone do what the others do? Can't a woman learn to use her head? Why do they do everything their mothers do? Why don't they grow up? Well, like their father instead. Why can't a woman take after a man? Men are so pleasant, so easy to please. Whenever you're with them, you're always at ease. Would you be slighted if I didn't speak for hours?
2: Of course not.
0: Would you be livid if I had a drink or two?
2: Nonsense.
0: Would you be wounded if I never sent you flowers?
2: Never.
0: Well, why can't a woman be like you? One man in a million, they shout a bit. Now and then, there's one with slight defects. One, perhaps, whose truthfulness you doubt a bit. But by and large, we are a marvelous sex. Why can't a woman take after a man? Because men are so friendly, good-natured, and kind. A better companion, you never will find.
3: If I were hours late for dinner, would you bellow?
2: Of course not.
0: If I forgot your silly birthday, would you fuss?
2: Nonsense.
0: Would you complain if I took out another fellow?
2: Never.
0: Why can't a woman be like us? Mrs. Pierce, you're a woman. Why can't a woman be more like a man? Men are so decent, such regular chaps, ready to help you through any mishaps, ready to buck you up whenever you're in love. Why can't a woman be a chum? Why is thinking something women never do? But why is logic never even tried? Straightening up their hair is all they ever do. Why don't they straighten up the mess that's inside? Why can't a woman behave like a man? If I was a woman who'd been to a ball, been hailed as a princess by one and by all, would I start weeping like a bathtub overflowing? Or carry on as if my home were in a tree? Would I run off and never tell me where I'm going? Why can't a woman be like me?

music of the Scottish Division to begin this band parade. And now we have the mass bands and bugles of the Light Division in the Royal Albert Hall in London. Assembly, advance, and the march on called Silver Bugles.

Silver Bugles was the march-on of the mass bands and bugles of the Light Division in the Royal Albert Hall in London. The band of the Royal Air Force Germany was formed in 1947 as the band of the 2nd Tactical Air Force at Bückeburg in Lower Saxony to play at parades, ceremonial and military functions, and to foster Anglo-German relations by playing in German towns and cities. The band moved to Joint Headquarters, Rheindahlen, in Mönchengladbach in 1970, when it took the name of the Band of the Royal Air Force Germany. It's under the direction of Squadron Leader Donald Wood, and we hear three German marches, Under the Double Eagle by J.F. Wagner, Hoch und Deutschmeister by Ertel, and Alte Kameraden, Old Comrades, by Tyker.

and The Double Eagle by J.F. Wagner, Hoch und Deutschmeister by Ertel, and Old Comrades by Karl Tyker. And they were played by the band of the Royal Air Force Germany, conducted by Squadron Leader Donald Wood. Well, now to operetta. This is the Overture to Light Cavalry by Suppé, played by the band of Her Majesty's Royal Marines.

0: The Overture to Light Cavalry by Suppé, played by the band of Her Majesty's Royal Marines.
1: Kind of scrawny and pale, picking up my food, I'm lovesick like any other guy. I throw away my sweater and dress up like a dude in a

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So, do, la, fa, mi, do, re. 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

Felix Mendelssohn was both exceptionally gifted and financially independent. A very happy combination, as it allowed him to give free rein to his passion for travel and the arts. Travelling extensively throughout Europe, he recorded his impressions in numerous letters, diaries, watercolours, and of course, above all, in his music. A saltarello rhythm he heard at a Neapolitan folk festival became the basis of the last movement of his Italian Symphony, No. 4.

The Saltarello Finale from Mendelssohn's Symphony No. 4, played by the Vienna Philharmonic Orchestra, conducted by Christoph von Dohnányi. Mendelssohn composed that Saltarello in the course of a two-year tour of Europe. From Berlin, he went to Weimar, then proceeded to Munich, Vienna, Venice, and on down to Rome and Naples. The return journey went via Florence, Milan, Munich, Paris, and London. When you think of the difficulties involved in travel in the early 19th century, that was a genuine tour de force. The next composer would have taken to his bed at the mere thought of such a journey. Johann Strauss the Younger didn't really want to go anywhere. In the 1850s and 60s, however, he undertook to direct the summer concerts at Pavlovsk near St. Petersburg. So he travelled there every year. Despite his misgivings, the adulation he received each summer must have compensated for the discomfort of the travelling. It was very much the in thing at the time to be a great Strauss fan. Even the Tsar and his family were devotees. Constantine, the brother of Tsar Alexander II, was an enthusiastic cellist and considered it a privilege to play in Strauss's orchestra. Now, this is Strauss's Romance No. 1 for cello and orchestra, Opus 243.

And that was Romance No. 1 for cello and orchestra, composed by Johann Strauss the Younger. It was played by an unnamed soloist with the Czechoslovak State Philharmonic Orchestra, conducted by Alfred Walter. Karl Zeller, the composer of the operetta Der Vogelhändler,

time, totalling 200 performances. Zeller didn't give up his day job, though. He continued to work as a civil servant in the Ministry of Education and the Arts, with composing as a sideline. His next operetta was called Der Obersteiger, the name given to the top foreman in a mine. And unfortunately, this Obersteiger was so similar to Der Vogelhändler that it wasn't very successful. However, despite the obvious parallels between the two operettas, the folk music style melodies in Der Obersteiger were every bit as fresh and original, including the most famous aria, Don't Be Cross.

Orchestra, conducted by Otto Ackermann, presented Don't Be Cross. It's also known as the Obersteiger Waltz, from the operetta Der Obersteiger, The Mining Foreman, by Carl Zeller. Unlike our next composer, Zeller had no desire to leave his native folk music-loving Austria. Luigi Boccherini, however, like Mendelssohn, let music take him through half of Europe. Boccherini was born in Italy in 1743 and became famous at an early age as a cellist. Having travelled Europe in his teens, he settled in Madrid in 1769 as orchestra director to the Spanish King Charles III. The Infante Don Luis, the king's music-loving brother, employed the Italian musician as a chamber cellist. But since Don Luis only had a relatively small budget for arts and culture, his group of musicians was also fairly small, which meant that whether he liked it or not, Boccherini was obliged to compose for a small ensemble. And this he did with great creativity. The result of his efforts was over 300 pieces of chamber music, of which a few were for the national Spanish instrument, the guitar. This piece, called the Fandango Quintet, became particularly famous.

And then we heard the finale from the so-called Fandango Quintet by Luigi Boccherini. Soloist was Pepe Romero. He played with the Academy of St. Martin in the Fields Chamber Ensemble. Now, a change of pace as we have the Furiant from The Bartered Bride by Smetana

from Smetana's opera The Bartered Bride. That was The Furiant, played by the Czech Philharmonic Orchestra, conducted by Zdeněk Kosler.

The Gilbert and Sullivan collaboration resulted in 13 operettas between 1875 and 1896. Sullivan's role in setting Gilbert's lyrics was essentially a subservient one, a fact that increasingly rankled him. Yet it was in furthering the effect of Gilbert's verses that he produced his best work, and he was the one who was knighted.

The overture to the Gilbert and Sullivan Operetta, The Mikado, was played by the Academy of St. Martin in the Fields, conducted by Sir Neville Mariner. From English to Viennese operetta, as we turn to what Franz Lehár once described as his best work, his favourite child, Giuditta, his last operetta. The premiere at the Vienna State Opera featured no less a star than the tenor Richard Tauber, singing arias his friend Lehár had written especially for him. It opened in 1934, and there wasn't an empty seat in the house. Lehár himself conducted, and the final applause was accompanied by heaps of flowers and laurel wreaths. But at least one knowledgeable witness described the performance as a first-class burial. And all that ultimately survived were a few Tauber songs, like this one, Friends, Life is Worth Living, sung by Nikolai Gedda.

Friends, life is worth living, and that came from the operetta Giuditta by Franz Lehár. Nikolai Gedda and the Granke Symphony Orchestra, conducted by Willy Matthes. Another operetta composer, Emmerich Kallmann, known as the father of Hungarian operetta, began his musical career as a pianist. An unlucky one, as he himself said, because an affliction of the arm put paid to his dreams. But he studied classical composition and eventually landed up with operetta in Vienna, inspired by Lehár's example. The two composers were both rivals and friends, but there was one point that proved a bit of a strain on their friendship. When Lehár danced with Kallmann's wife at parties, Kallmann, who didn't dance, would keep a strict eye on his pocket watch. 5 minutes was the maximum time allowed. Kallmann had first met his future wife during rehearsals for his second great success, Countess Maritza, when Vera Makinskaya, a humble member of the cast, asked the great man for an autograph. She won not only an autograph, but the composer's hand and heart. In later times, Madame Kallmann followed her husband into emigration in the USA, where Kallmann, who had become an American citizen, was making a name for himself. His songs proved a great success in the New World, and he showed his gratitude by bequeathing the manuscript score of Countess Maritza to the Library of Congress in Washington. Here's a very fiery, typically Hungarian duet from the operetta.

come with me to Fadersdin, and that was from Countess Maritza by Emmerich Kallmann. The soprano was Elisabeth Hatzi, and the tenor Kurt Humer. And they sang with the Vienna Symphony Orchestra, conducted by Wolfgang Ebert. Next we have a movement from a string quartet that we thought was by Haydn, but more recent research gives the credit to one Father Romanus Hofstetter. Here's the celebrated serenade.

The Serenade from a string quartet, long thought to be by Haydn, but now credited to Romanus Hofstetter, and that was played by Kamerata Bern. Things Turkish were all the rage in Vienna during Mozart's time there, and Musica alla Turca was very much in fashion. Turkish-flavoured melodies and harmonies, and the lavish use of all sorts of metallic percussion instruments, including a Turkish drum, resulted in a perfect illusion when Mozart's The Escape from the Seraglio was given its first performance, very successfully, in 1782. Mozart based this opera on the play of the same name, and it's a curious fact that the author of that play publicly expressed his indignation that a certain Mozart had abused his text for an opera, a form of abuse which is still giving a lot of pleasure.

singt dem großen Basselieder. And that was from Il Serraglio by Mozart. We heard chorus and orchestra of the Württemberg State Opera, conducted by Ferdinand Leitner. Johann Strauss's operetta Cagliostro in Vienna, which opened in Vienna in 1875, was the result of Strauss's first association with the librettist team of Zell and Genet. And they came up with this choral march, Hoch Österreich, or Hail Austria. This is the orchestral version.

Hail Austria. That was by Johann Strauss the Younger. It was from his operetta Cagliostro in Vienna, and it was played by the CSSR State Philharmonic Orchestra under Alfred Walter.

0: Every Friday and Saturday night, the Ruby Jazz Club brings you live jazz, delicious food and delectable cocktails in an intimate Art Deco setting in the heart of Fortitude Valley. 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
1: Chibuli, chibuli, chibuli, chibuli, chibuli, chibuli, chibuli, chibuli, chibuli, chibuli, chibuli, chibuli, chibuli, chibuli, chibuli, chibuli, chibuli, chibuli, chibuli, chibuli, chibuli, chibuli, 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
1: Yes. 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
0: Oh, there's a difference between making love and just being sentimental because you're tired.
1: Is that what I'm being? Sentimental because I'm tired?
0: I believe

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1: Again.
0: The rain in Spain stays mainly in the plane.
2: I think she's got it. I think

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1: Hurricanes hardly happen. How kind of you to let me come.
0: Now, once again.

A bright open to jazz tonight from the Yarra Yarra New Orleans Jazz Band with Walking with the King. And that came off a double CD set put out by the Australian Jazz Museum covering their period of 1961 to 1965. And the vocalist was the trombone player Les Fiddle. Well, tonight's theme, the first track would give you a hint, all Australian bands tonight. Some very familiar ones and maybe some not so familiar. So without further ado, we'll move on. This is the New Melbourne Jazz Band with their version of So What's New?

It was the new Melbourne Jazz Band with So What's New. The banjo player and vocalist was Charlie Farley off their album So What's New, and it was recorded in St Kilda, Melbourne in 2003.

That was the Caxton Street Jazz Band with Under the Double Eagle, recording made in Brisbane over the end of 2012 and early 2013, live sessions at the Brisbane Jazz Club. John Hunt Quintet this time, John Hunt on clarinet, and the tune is High Society, a Porter Steele composition, and this was recorded in 2015, playing the music of Sidney Bechet.

High Society by John Hunter Quintet. Just make a reference, when I introduced the song earlier, I'd mentioned a reference to plays and music of Sidney Bechet. That wasn't a connection to the track High Society, but over 50% of the tunes on this CD refer to music of Sidney Bechet. And what else was I going to mention? It was recorded in Melbourne live at the EMU. And also I wanted to pass on to you was that it was John Hunt was playing clarinet and Tom Pulford was was on alto sax, recording made in 2015. So as we continue with our Australian theme tonight, the Syncopators from Melbourne with their fine version of The Pearls.

The syncopate is with the pearls from Jelly Roll Morton, and I don't think he would grizzle too much about the version that they put on there. It was a good tune. And that was recorded back in 2016, and it comes off their album called simply The Pearls. Steve Waddell's Creole Jazz Bells, Steve Waddell's Creole Bells with Ace in the Hole.

Ace in the Hole by Steve Waddell's Creole Bells. And just out of interest, that tune, Ace in the Hole, was originally on an LP that they put out, I don't know the year, which was entitled Ace in the Hole. It featured Steve Waddell on vocal and also trombone, a recording made in South Melbourne back in 1979. In this particular CD, I have Steve Waddell's Creole Bells 1979 to 1986. As we move along, this is the vintage jazz band featuring the vocals of Paula Cox, a recording made in Brisbane in 1978, and the tune Sing You Singers.

Some fine work there from the Vintage Jazz Band featuring Paula Cox on vocal, Sing You Singers, recording made in Brisbane in 1978. Well, the next tune, Back Down to Melbourne, was recorded some many years earlier. The tune I'm going to play for you is Clarinet Marmalade by Len Barnard and his South City Stompers. This is comes off a CD that was put out many years ago by the from the Australian Jazz Museum. It's a Jazz Art Collection, Volume 1, The Traditionalists from the period 1949 through to 1953. So without further ado, Clarinet Marmalade, and you're listening to Jazz Tonight with Terry Piper.

Clarinet Marmalade by the Len Barnard and his South City Stompers. Wonder how that would be tasting on your toast first thing in the morning. Also, just to for those of you who may have just recently tuned in, tonight we're playing all Australian bands. So we've got a way to go yet before we get to the end of the program and some more great music from our Australian performers. So as we move along, what do we have for you now? Oh, well, I guess you couldn't have an Australian program without featuring the Red Onion Jazz Band from Melbourne at in some point. This is their version of the Prisoner's Song. It came off their WNG album back in 1964. A little bit of fun for you on this one too. Let's go.

Red Onion Jazz Band there with the Prisoner's Song. Jazz Tonight goes to air every night from 10 p.m. to midnight. Our Saturday Swing and Big Band program is aired from 9 a.m. to noon. Tune into Jazz Tonight and hear top jazz from Australia and around the world, contemporary albums, live recordings and music from our own jazz archive. So as we move along, now a track from Shiraz. This is off their album The New Vintage, recorded in 2014. And this is Lennon and McCartney's 1963, I Saw Her Standing There.

Shiraz with I Saw Her Standing There. That featured their leader, Matt Dixon, on trombone and vocal, recording made in 2014. Move along to an old traditional tune, Maryland, My Maryland. And this is Tonight from the Bald Eagle Jazz Band.

Nice work there from the Bald Eagle Jazz Band with Maryland, My Maryland. It featured Peter Walthamstone on tuba and Mal Hansen on drums, recording made in 2005. Right, we have a solo pianist for you on our Australian band themed program tonight. This is Graham Coyle with Beale Street Blues, and it was a recording made at the Rosstown Hotel in Carnegie, Melbourne. And the tunes on this CD were recorded at the jazz piano lunches held at the Rosstown Hotel Carnegie in July, September and November of 2005. So you're happy to be going around, you can see all this beautiful piano playing, and this is by one of Australia's greatest pianists, Graham Coyle, Beale Street Blues.

That was the Harry Lime theme from Bruce Gray's All-Star Jazz Men, featured Bruce Gray on clarinet, and it was from the 1940s film The Third Man.

There was some nice piano playing there from John Gill off an album featuring the composers Joplin, Jelly Roll Morton and Fats Waller, and that was the Cascades recording made in Sydney in 2001. Well, as we continue our All Australian Performers theme tonight, this is Ray Price and his Port Jackson Jazz Band featuring Dick Hughes on vocal and piano, with that fine tune, Mississippi Mud.

It was the Ray Price and his Port Jackson Jazz Band with Mississippi Mud, and it came off a double CD album, the famous Pix Sessions Australian Jazz Reissues. If you're able to seek that one out and put that in your library, you'll be doing yourself a favour for sure. That was a recording made by the band in Sydney in 1961. Before we hear from Kate Sobrano, listening to Jazz Tonight from 10 p.m. to midnight, you'll hear a wide range of jazz from Australian and international performers. Sunday, James Dalgleish opens the week with his program Relax With Me as he tours the world's jazz nightclubs, often highlighting live performances. Monday, John Deegan lets you chill out to his cool and smooth jazz. Yours truly on Tuesday night with traditional jazz. Wednesday night, nestle in and relax with Mike Ravel's soothing tunes and vocals. Whilst on Thursday, John Vann has his turn with opening his first hour with New Orleans jazz followed by related jazz styles. And on Friday, John Deegan returns with a top choice of contemporary and easy listening smooth jazz. Saturday morning is the Swing Big Band program is put to air by our team of six presenters. On Saturday night, Rob Morris's turn. Rob will keep you entertained with an assortment of jazz treasures and fascinating commentary. So, and also I'd just like to add to that, all programs on MBS are streamed to the world via mbslight.com.au. I have a performer for you now on our Australian, All Australian Performers program tonight, Kate Sobrano. Don't get to hear her much on Jazz Tonight on Tuesday night, but you certainly probably would on Monday and Fridays with John Deegan and possibly with Mike Ravel on Wednesday. So here we go with her interpretation of My Baby Just Cares For Me with her septet recording made in Melbourne in 1986.

That was the fine voice of Kate Soprano, and she well supported by the pianist Jex Sarlat with the tune My Baby Just Cares For Me off a recording made in Melbourne in 1986. Another tune I would play quite or reasonably frequently on Jazz Tonight on a Tuesday is The Baltimore. So why not give it another airing, this time with Doc Willis and the Dukes, and the Dukes Men. And it also features Doc Willis on vocal. The Baltimore.

That was Doc Willis and the Duke's Man with the Baltimore recording made in Sydney in 1972, and it comes off an album put out by the Sydney Jazz Club featuring their Golden Jubilee 1953 to 2003. As we move along, this is a tune by the High Society Jazz Band featuring Maurice Fabricant on piano. Play his tracks for you from time to time on Jazz Tonight.

from the High Society Jazz Band there with A Daily Jazz off their album The High Society Jazz Band Daily Jazz. So we move on now, another Melbourne band for you for 2016, recording by the Slip Dixies off their album Babyface. The tune is Avalon. Alistair Carr is on banjo, Paul Winter on clarinet, and the vocals are put to you by the band.

was Avalon by the Slip Dixies with the band, whole band on the vocals off their album recorded in 2016 entitled Babyface. 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As we move on with our Australian theme tonight, the next tune is from Ian Smith's Scallywags, a recording made, the album with the title Happy Feet, and the tune is Makita. It was a composition by a fellow by the name of Victor Schertzinger, and he composed this back in 2013. It features vocal and trumpet by Ian Smith.

Akita by Ian Smith Scallywags. The next tune is off an album, Having Fun, Wish You Were Here, Three Generations of the Barnards. Well, I couldn't really have an Australian program without at least featuring them. So this next tune, called You Go to My Head, it features Rebecca Barnard on vocal, Bob Barnard on cornet, Tony Barnard on guitar, and Adam Barnard on drums. So it's a big family affair. And the tune is... What is the tune? Yes, You Go to My Head. Let's hear it.

Well, I certainly hope you enjoyed that beautiful tune there from part of the Barnards family, You Go To My Head, recording made in Sydney in 2006. And sitting here listening to that, I thought there could be a possibility that Mike Revell or even John Deegan would play this tune or tunes very similar on their programs on Jazz Tonight during the week. But as we move along with our Australian theme, this is the Merivale Jazz Band with Once in a While.

That was Is He Back Yet? Is He Back Yet? Take One by George Washington with the Peter Lock Trio, and that George Washington was also the violinist. Recording made in Bondi in New South Wales in 2007. Made a note that there is also off this double album set covering compositions by Graham Bell. There's also a version of this tune that Graham Bell recorded. So I've just made a note to on a future Jazz Tonight program on a Tuesday to play you that version and then give you the little story behind the tune. Is He Back Yet? So as we move along, Angela Fabian from Queensland's album 2016, Open Arms Wide, Arms Opened Wide, is New Orleans.

That was the Fortified Few with Ian Hill on drums, Peter Shields on trumpet, and Graham Coyle on piano. The tune, Cornet Chop Suey.

to bring our All Australian program to a close tonight on Chester Night. That was the Braben Jenner Hot Five with Lil Harden's Knee Drops. On behalf of the Jazz Tonight team, this is Terry Piper saying goodnight and thank you for listening. I invite you to tune in to Jazz Tonight at the same time every night so you can keep on jazzing.

Hello, Ross Sadler. Thanks for having joined us for this edition of Vienna and Beyond. I think many people enjoy pottering around in the garden, so I thought it was time we had some music for them in one of these programmes. And this episode is entitled Happy Gardening. Of course, the very thought of gardening brings to most people's minds flowers. And I don't think the joy of flowers could be much better captured than in the one-act ballet The Flower Festival in Genzano, which the Danish choreographer and ballet master August Bournonville created for Denmark's Royal Ballet in 1858. Music for the ballet was provided by Edvard Helsted and Holger Simon Pauli. The pas de deux has become a justly famous piece in its own right, and here to perform the music part at least are the London Festival Ballet Orchestra under Terence Kern.

If I told you I had a story concerning a girl who was stabbed by her lover in a fit of jealousy, recovers, and ends up going back to him, you'd no doubt think that I was reading one of those horror tales that sadly inhabit our media these days. The last thing you'd think was that I was talking about an opera by the 18-year-old Mozart. But that's exactly what I'm doing, the opera being The Fake Garden Maid. The two main characters are Count Belfiore, the stabber, and the Marchioness Violante Oneste, the stabbed. Violante has recovered and, along with her servant, is working as a gardener in the mansion of the Podesta, Cavalier Romero. Here's the opening scene with Joanna Kowalska as Sandrina, the fake garden maid.

You're listening to Vienna and Beyond, and our program today is entitled Happy Gardening. The thrill for any happy gardener is seeing his various blooms start to appear. Our garden path right now takes us to a composer who's all but forgotten today, a Scot named James Oswald. Oswald wrote some 96 trio sonatas with figured bass, among them his Airs for the Seasons, written in 1747. This composition contains some 24 short movements, each one representative of one garden flower. From these, let's hear The Ranunculus and the Poppy. Jane Murdoch is the violinist, and she plays with Christine Jackson cello, John Constable harpsichord, and Christopher Lawrence double bass.

to end. Let's remain in the United Kingdom, albeit moving forward 125 years. Surely one of the things that makes a gardener really happy is to be able to grow things for their loved ones. And so it was in 1872 that the very young Edward Elgar produced what is today his earliest surviving composition, The Language of Flowers, which he dedicated to his sister Lucy on her birthday. And by the way, the words were by Elgar himself. In those days, he did not have a wife who was a poet. These flowers could be said to be everlasting, and here's the song performed by soprano Teresa Carl and pianist Barry Collett.

Soprano Teresa Kahl, accompanied by Barry Collett, performed The Language of Flowers by Sir Edward Elgar, bringing to an end this week's edition of Vienna and Beyond.

my friends, how could any pool table ever hope to compete with the gold trombone? Remember, my friends, what a handful of trumpet players did to the famous fabled walls of Jericho. Oh, billiard parlor walls come a-tumbling down. Oh, a band'll do it, my friends. Oh, yes, I mean a boys' band, do you hear me? I say River City's gotta have a boys' band, and I mean she needs it today. Well, Professor Harold Hill's on hand, and River City's gonna have a boys' band, as sure as the Lord made little green apples, and that band's gonna be in uniform. Johnny, Willie, Teddy, Fred. And you'll see the glitter of crashing cymbals, and you'll hear the thunder of rolling drums, the shimmer of trumpets, ta-ta-da! And you'll feel something akin to the electric thrill I once enjoyed when Gilmore, Liberati, Pat Conway, the great creator, W.C. Handy, and John Philip Sousa all came to town on the very same historic day. 76 trombones led the big parade, with 110 cornets close at hand. They were followed by rows and rows of the finest virtuosos, the cream of every famous band. 76 trombones caught the morning sun, with 110 cornets right behind. There were more than 1,000 leaves springing up like weeds. There were horns of every shape and kind.

0: Leonora's Song, or Leonora's Love Theme. It's a composition of Astor Piazzolla. It's 7 o'clock, and that's time for Music Herve for BBC World News. 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
1: BBC News with Danielle Jaworowiecka. The US Defense Department says the war with Iran has led to shortfalls in munitions, contradicting President Trump's assertion that munitions are virtually unlimited. The report says that the Pentagon is now working to streamline procurement processes, as Gary O'Donoghue reports from Washington.
2: The Inspector General says more than $22 billion was spent on munitions alone in the first 4 months of the war. Just weeks ago, President Trump insisted the United States had massive quantities of munitions and was producing weapons at unprecedented rates. The report also details nearly $200 million of damage done to diplomatic facilities across the region, coming on top of recent comments from the acting Navy Secretary, who said the headquarters of the Fifth Fleet in Bahrain had been blown to hell.
1: The chief executive of the AI chipmaker Nvidia has said there's no need for new laws on artificial intelligence. Jensen Huang is one of several tech bosses speaking at a conference in California amid growing calls for companies to slow down the pace of development. Mr. Huang said AI companies should be left to assess the safety of their products, but other AI leaders disagree, and the US Senator Bernie Sanders has called on President Trump and his Chinese counterpart Xi Jinping to sign a treaty to pause development of advanced AI to avoid potentially catastrophic consequences.
3: Today, AI models can already escape human control, commit felonies by hacking into other computers, and create viruses that have never been seen before.
1: Lithuania's defense minister has told the BBC he considers NATO to be at war with Russia because of recent attacks blamed on Moscow. Robertas Kaunas was speaking after NATO jets shot down a drone over Lithuania, though he didn't confirm it had been launched by Russia. He said Europe and NATO needed to show they would protect their people to deter further Russian escalation.
4: Unfortunately, we are in war with Russia because Russia already making attack in Germany, in Leipzig, all the attacks also related to Russia. We need to stand still and move even further to show that we have muscles. We can protect our people and all Europe, and we will protect.
1: President Trump has announced that the board of the Kennedy Center has agreed to shut down the building for safety reasons. He said planned renovations would only go ahead if the courts approved his move to change its name. His announcement came shortly after a judge again ruled that his name cannot be added onto the famed arts institution's exterior. You're listening to the latest world news from the BBC. The former Venezuelan government minister Alex Saab has pleaded guilty to money laundering as part of a deal with US prosecutors. He also agreed to hand over almost $200 million and cooperate with the US Justice Department. Mr. Saab has close ties to the ousted Venezuelan leader Nicolas Maduro, who is also facing trial after being seized by the US military in January. Clashes have broken out between opposition supporters and pro-government activists at a rally in Kinshasa against proposed constitutional changes. Police fired tear gas to disperse protests in other cities across the Democratic Republic of Congo. Opposition parties called for nationwide action, accusing President Félix Tshisekedi of trying to change the constitution so he can run for a third term. The gatherings were called by a grouping of opposition parties linked to former presidential candidate Martin Fayulu, who called on the international community to intervene.
5: They've gone too far. This government has completely gone off the rails. Today, I'm calling on the international community to sanction Mr. Tshisekedi's government because it is an irresponsible government, a government that terrorizes its own population and uses weapons against its citizens.
1: NASA says it successfully activated the high-resolution infrared camera on board its latest space telescope that will allow scientists to explore vast regions of the universe with unparalleled precision. It has also performed an initial test of the planet imager on board the Nancy Grace Roman Space Telescope, which was launched from Florida 2 weeks ago. The Argentine Football Association says Lionel Messi has been called up for a farewell appearance in a home international next month. The striker announced his retirement from international football following Argentina's defeat in the World Cup final in July. But the AFA is keen that home fans can show their appreciation for Messi. Its president, Claudio Tapia, said he would play a part in a match in Buenos Aires next month. BBC News.
0: 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International piano sensation John Granger Fisher plays piano masterpieces in a program covering popular works by Chopin and Liszt, plus the Mozart Liszt Reminiscences de Don Juan, or Reminiscence de Don Juan. Music on Sundays with John Granger Fisher on Sunday, 20th of September at 3 p.m. at St. Paul's Church, Vulture Street East, East Brisbane. Tickets through 4MBS Ticketing at 4mbs.com.au or phone 3847 1717 during business hours. And the forecast for Brisbane and the listening area for Wednesday, the 16th of September. Partly cloudy, slight chance of a shower in the late morning and afternoon, light winds becoming south to southwesterly 15 to 20 kilometres per hour. The temperatures: Brisbane 25 degrees, Logan City 24 degrees, Ipswich 26 degrees, Gold Coast 23 degrees, southern part of the bay, Manly 23 degrees, northern part of Moreton Bay, Redcliffe 24 degrees, and the Sunshine Coast 24 degrees. Brisbane for the next 2 days, maximums 23 to 24, and the weather partly cloudy with a remote chance of rain. But the weekend, Saturday and Sunday, maximum 29 and sunny. So a lovely weekend to look forward to. My name's Rod Campbell. Welcome back to Daybreak Classics for the second hour. Let's start with the Royal Decree. This is a circus band music composed by Walter English.

not so much a march. Start that again. Not so much a march, but a circus screamer. Royal Decree, the composition of Walter English and performed by the Sun Life Stanshaw Band, conducted by Roy Newsome some years ago. The Pawlowska Polka Quasi-Galop by Johann Strauss Jr.

One of the lesser known Johann Strauss Jr.'s compositions, the Pavlovsk Polka Quasi Galop, Opus 184. The Slovak Radio Symphony Orchestra from Bratislava was conducted by Mikhail Dietrich. Moving on to the Cortège de Bacchus from the Ballet Sylvia by French composer Léo Delibes.

0: The Wasimowski Sinfonia, conducted by Andrew Magrelia, playing the Cortège de Bacchus from the Ballet Sylvia by French composer Léo Delibes. It's 18 minutes past seven.
1: 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Don't miss one of Australia's finest voices, Siobhan Stagg, present this immersive meditation on origin stories. 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
0: Two composers born this day is medieval German abbess, mystic, scientist and philosopher Hildegard of Bingen. And much of her voluminous writings, 400 plus letters, includes 400 plus letters, theological treatises, and there's a play that's been preserved, the Ordo Virtutum, a morality play. There also survived 69 musical works, each with its own text. This morning, we're going to listen to Nunc Gaudiant Materna Viscera, Ecclesiae. Now let the Church's mother womb rejoice.

The Nunc Gaudia, Gaudient Materna Viscera, was a composition of Hildegard of Bingen, who was born in 1098 and died in 1179. She was beatified in 1326 and not canonized as a Catholic, as a Christian saint, until 2012 by Pope Benedict. Fascinating story. The choir was the choir of Trinity College, Cambridge. It's approaching 23 minutes past seven. In 1908, French composer and music teacher extraordinary, Nadia Boulanger, she was born in 16th of September 1887, but in 1908, together with fellow pianist Raoul Pugnot, she produced a song cycle based upon the collection of poems by Émile Verhaeren called The Clear Hours, Les Heures Claires. Helen Guillemette, soprano, with Martin Doux playing the piano, performing C'était en juin. It was in June. And they are singing I'll have to call it later.

Helen Guillemette, soprano, Martin Dubé, piano. C'était en juin, it was in June, in the garden, in our hour and our day, that your eyes looked with love upon these things and roses and so on. My rough translation from the French. But the long poem by Émile Verhaeren, whose dates are 1855 to 1915, but the music, Nadia Boulanger and Raoul Pugno in 1908. It's 26 and a half minutes past seven. The Stuttgart Chamber Orchestra, conducted by Karl Munzinger, playing the Rigaudon from the Holberg Suite by Edvard Grieg.

Rigaudon, marked Allegro con brio from the Holberg Suite Opus 40 by Norwegian composer Edvard Grieg, whose dates are 1855 to 1915. My mistake, whose dates are 1843 to 1907. Get the right line. The Stuttgarter Camera Orchestra was conducted by Karl Munzinger, and it's almost 7:30. And that's time for Music Diary, this Wednesday, the 16th of September. The Canticum Chamber Choir, with Louise King cello and Cara Tran piano, will perform The Sacred Veil by Whitaker at the Rosalie Sacred Heart Church, Paddington, on Friday evening at 7:30. The performance will be repeated at St Mary's Church, Kangaroo Point, on Sunday afternoon at 3. For details, call 3075 8186. 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The Noosa Chamber Music, with guest Sasha Gibbs McPhee playing the clarinet, will perform works by Howells, Reichar, Albanith, and Mozart at the Good Shepherd Church Hall, Noosaville, on Saturday afternoon at 4 o'clock. For further information, call 0409 915 076, 0409 915 076. The Lumens Chamber Choir will present a modern adaptation of Dido and Aeneas by Purcell at St Peter's College, Indooroopilly, on Saturday evening at 7 o'clock. 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And works by Purcell and Vian, performed by the combined St John's Choirs at St John's Cathedral at 3. Call 0412 049 051. That number again for the Sunday afternoon concert in St John's Cathedral, 0412 049 051. And finally, a performance of works by Mozart and Schubert with Warwick Adeney violin and Mark Hooper piano at the 4MBS Performance Studio, Cooperoo, also at 3 o'clock. Again, for bookings, call 3847 1717 during business hours, or go to 4mbs.com.au. Sunday afternoon, we're definitely spoiled for choice. Further details of events mentioned in the Music Diary, as well as events further ahead, can be found on our website, 4mbs.com.au, where you can book online for selected performances, including Baroque masterpieces with the Arioso Chamber Ensemble at St Paul's Church, East Brisbane, on Sunday the 27th of this month. Right, and to move on to Francisco Torrega and his memories of the Alhambra.

Australian guitarist John Williams playing Tárrega's Memories of the Alhambra. Moving on to Romanian folk dances orchestrated by Béla Bartók. We're going to listen to quite a number of them, actually. Let's get started.

0: You're listening to the Chicago Symphony Orchestra, conducted by Sir Georg Scholti, or Sir George Scholti, playing four Romanian dances. They were the stick dance, the Romanian dance, and two fast dances. Yeah, that's right, fast dance number one and number two. The work of Béla Bartók.
1: Contemporary Classics is a series of programs which aims to introduce some of the lesser-known music and composers of the 20th and the 21st centuries. The music is generally lyrical, but from time to time there will be more challenging pieces in the mix. I'm Philip Moss, and I invite you to join me each Friday after the 9 a.m. BBC News for Contemporary Classics here on 4MBS Classic FM.
0: Let's listen to I Bought Me a Cat, traditional, arranged by Aaron Copland, and it features in his Appalachian Springs, but it's performed here by our local Margaret Schindler soprano, with Kevin Power playing the piano and, I suspect, handling the sound effects. Enjoy.

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0: Yes, dear.
1: My cat says...

4MBS recording from 2000. Margaret Schindler, soprano, Kevin Power, playing the piano and producing the sounds and responding appropriately, yes dear. I bought me a cat, traditional, arranged by Aaron Copeland, student of, feature musician of the day, Nadia Boulanger. Let's move on to the Sully Whitwell. Is going to play an excerpt from the opening of the called The Opening from Glassworks, a composition of Philip Glass.

And you were listening to pianist Sally Whitwell playing an excerpt of Opening from Glassworks by Philip Glass, another of musician of the feature musician of the day, Nadia Boulanger, another one of her pupils. Moving on to an excerpt from the Tempo de Valse from the Serenade for Strings in E Major by Dvorak.

0: And you were listening to the Stuttgart Camera Orchestra, conducted by Karl Munschinger, playing an excerpt from the Timpan de Valse from the Serenade for Strings in E Major by Antonin Dvorak. That's Opus 22.
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0: Now, Kenk Uncertain Song by Catalan composer of songs Eduard Toldra. And Victoria de Los Angeles is going to sing Who Knows Where That Very Narrow Path May Lead. Is it to the city or to the pine wood on the hillside? And a sky blue lily says, come, come, but you may not pass, says a veil of spider's web.

Soprano Vittoria de los Angeles with the Patronato Orchestra of the City of Barcelona, conducted by Antonio Rosmaba. And she was singing Canto Incerto, Uncertain Song, by Eduard Toldra. It's 4 minutes to 8 o'clock, and to take us towards BBC News, we'll listen to the Sonata in D by Spanish composer Isaac Albéniz, and the transcription by John Williams and performed on guitar by John Williams.

0: And you were listening to the John Williams playing guitar, the Sonata in D by Spanish composer Isaac Albéniz, and John transcribed that as well. Thank you very much for joining me this morning on 4MBS. My name's Rod Campbell. I've been with you for the last 2 hours. After the BBC News World Service at 8 o'clock, Mia McCrossan will be here with you for a program of Light and Bright, which has been prepared by Jesse Crank. And the musician of the day is Niccolo Paganini, and a presentation put together by Colin Brumby. Mia will look after you with that. 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Over to London.
1: BBC News with Chris Barrow. The US Defence Department says the war with Iran has led to shortfalls in munitions and a bottleneck in resupply. A new report says the Pentagon is now working to streamline procurement and production to address the shortages. President Trump has long denied the Pentagon was running out of weapons, and on Tuesday his spokeswoman said the US military had enough arms to serve all of the Commander-in-Chief's strategic goals and beyond. Here's our White House reporter, Bernda Bussmann.
2: The new report from the Inspector General at the Pentagon put the price tag for the war at over $33 billion. And of that, two-thirds are a result of expended stockpiles, expended ammunition. Now, that's a very, very different than what we heard from President Trump, from Defense Secretary Pete Hegseth, and other administration officials who for months had said that the U.S. has enough munitions to continue the war if it so chose, and that it doesn't have any shortages that might cause problems in other potential theaters of war overseas. So you're seeing two very different pictures of the cost of this war from the administration and from the Pentagon's Inspector General.
1: A Republican lawmaker has initiated an impeachment process in the U.S. Congress, which could lead to a vote over the removal from office of the Defense Secretary Pete Hegseth. Thomas Massie is accusing him of abusing his office by launching 4 unauthorized wars and military operations in Iran, Venezuela, Yemen, and the Caribbean Sea. The impeachment resolution is unlikely to pass, but a vote in the chamber is likely to be uncomfortable for some Republicans ahead of November's midterm elections. In response, the Pentagon described Mr. Hegseth as a transformative leader. The chief executive of the AI chipmaker NVIDIA has said there's no need for new laws on artificial intelligence. Jensen Huang is one of several tech bosses speaking at a conference in California amid growing calls for companies to slow down the pace of development. Mr. Huang said AI companies should be left to assess the safety of their products. But other AI leaders disagree, and the US Senator Bernie Sanders has called on President Trump and his Chinese counterpart Xi Jinping to sign a treaty to pause development of advanced AI to avoid potentially catastrophic consequences.
3: A super intelligent AI that escapes human control will not simply be an American problem. It will not be a Chinese problem. It will be humanity's problem.
1: President Trump has announced that the board of the Kennedy Center has agreed to shut down the building for safety reasons. He said planned renovations would only go ahead if the courts approved his move to change its name. His announcement came shortly after a judge again ruled that his name can't be added onto the famed arts institution's exterior. This was the third time that the board has approved closing the centre since February. This is the latest world news from the BBC. The former Venezuelan government minister Alex Saab has pleaded guilty to money laundering as part of a deal with US prosecutors. He also agreed to hand over almost $200 million and cooperate with the US Justice Department. The US Secretary of State has announced visa restrictions for South Africans found to be responsible for race-based discrimination. Marco Rubio said the South African government had failed to address US concerns that the white minority were being targeted and their land seized without compensation. There's little evidence to justify such claims, and the South African government has questioned previous statements from the White House and Republicans. Lithuania's defence minister has told the BBC he considers NATO to be at war with Russia because of recent attacks blamed on Moscow. Robertas Kaunas was speaking after NATO jets shot down a drone over Lithuania, though he didn't confirm it had been launched by Russia.
4: Unfortunately, we are in war with Russia. We need to move even further to show that we have muscles. We can protect our people and all Europe, and we will protect.
1: President Volodymyr Zelensky has urged Ukraine's parliament to support 7 bills needed to finance the state budget deficit. They're due to be presented this week. The country is facing a gap in military funding alone of almost $27 billion. Lawmakers have been dragging their feet over passing unpopular reforms necessary for the receipt of some funds from the European Union and the International Monetary Fund. The Argentine Football Association says Lionel Messi has been called up for a penalty appearance in a home international next month. The striker announced his retirement from international football following Argentina's defeat in the World Cup final in July. But the AFA is keen for home fans to show their appreciation for Messi. And that's the latest BBC News.
5: 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It's now time for our weather updates, sponsored

And there'll be some more Gilbert and Sullivan coming up later this morning in our Morning Light program. A very good morning to you. Peter McDonald joining you for Morning Light today. I hope you enjoyed the selection of music that I've made for our program today. 3 hours of live radio here on Digital Radio MBS Light. We start with some operetta. From The White Horse Inn by Ralph Benatsky and others, we're going to hear Aber meine Herrschaften, but gentlemen.

0: The harmonica player was Jack Harrison. He was playing with the West Australian Symphony Orchestra, directed by Richard Mills. Genevieve Waltz was Larry Adler's composition. And before that, we heard an unidentified cast singing from the White Horse Inn, "But Gentlemen," Aber meine Herrschaften.
1: It's me, Peter Pan, is away from home.
2: I must think. Inspire me. Play, you dogs.
3: What tempo, Captain?
1: Tempo, tempo. A tango.
3: A tango. Unrip your plan, Captain.
1: To cook a cake quite large and fill each layer in between with icing mixed with poison till it turns a tempting green. We'll place it near the house, just where the boys are sure to come. And being greedy, they won't care to question such a plum. The boys who have no mother sweet, no one to show them their mistake, won't know it's dangerous to eat so damp and rich a cake. And so, before the winking of an eye, those boys will eat that poison cake, and one by one they'll die.
0: A very small excerpt from the original Broadway cast recording of Peter Pan the musical. That was Hook's Tango, featured the voice of Cyril Richard, and the 1954 Broadway production Orchestra and Chorus, directed by Louis Adrien.

Just in case Captain Hook's tango wasn't enough for you, there was La Campasita, a tango played by Alfred House and his large tango orchestra.

Frederick Fennell conducts a studio orchestra there in that version of Anything Goes by Cole Porter. Now we have Kim Wheeler, soprano, accompanied by Anne Martioni, violin, and Linda O'Brien, piano.

a traditional Zulu chant featuring the Melbourne Welsh Male Voice Choir, conducted by Philip Smith, who provided the lead vocals as well. San Zen Nina. Before that, we heard Kim Wheeler, soprano, singing From Gypsy Love by Franz Leha. She sang the lead and Shadash. You're tuned to MBS Light and our program is Morning Light. My name is Peter McDonald. Now we have some Haydn on the program.

the finale to Haydn's Symphony No. 101 was performed by the Royal Philharmonic Orchestra, conducted by Sir Thomas Beecham.

Maurice Ravel's Pavane, played there for us by the National Orchestra of France under the direction of Georges Prêtre.

A March in D by Wolfgang Amadeus Mozart was played by the Academy of St. Martin in the Fields. Sir Neville Mariner was the conductor. And you're tuned to Morning Light.

the voice of Joan Sutherland, along with the Ambrosian Light Opera Chorus and the New Philharmonia Orchestra, directed by Richard Bodding, bringing us a chorus and aria from The Student Prince by Sigmund Romberg. Deep in my heart, dear. Well, My Fair Lady is playing to great acclaim in Sydney at the Opera House at the moment. Let's have some excerpts from the original soundtrack recording of the film. I could have danced all night.

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2: Is Miss Doolittle in?
1: Whom shall I say is calling?
2: Freddie Eynsford Hill. 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
1: Yes, sir.
2: And will you give her these?
1: Yes, sir. 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They're having dinner, but you may wait in the hall.
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1: Thank you, Colonel Pickering.
0: Don't you think so, Higgins? Not bad. Not bad at all.

And so Act One of My Fair Lady, the film, concludes, and it's intermission. Remember those films that used to have an intermission? They were great. We heard a few tracks from the concluding part of Act One of My Fair Lady. I Could Have Danced All Night was sung by Marnie Nixon, who sang for Audrey Hepburn in the film. The Ascot Cavotte was sung by the ensemble. On the Street Where You Live was sung by Bill Shirley for Jeremy Brett, who played Freddie. And then we heard the break to intermission with that orchestral crescendo. My Fair Lady was recorded in April 1964 in Hollywood, and the musical supervision and conductor, Andre Previn. Hope you enjoyed some extracts from the original soundtrack recording of My Fair Lady.

0: Die Sinfoniker, the symphonic comedians, sang Veronica de Lencista, Veronica, the spring is here. You're tuned to MBS Light. 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